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0: 91.1 Hot FM, biggest hits and best throwbacks. Al with you for a Sunday, grand final Sunday if you love the NRL. And a cracker day. I noticed New South Wales introduced daylight saving overnight, so don't be confused by some of these times, which are often in daylight saving times. So I might actually give you these for Queensland. The NRL State Championship Grand Final will see the Penrith Panthers playing the Host Cup winners, Redcliffe Dolphins. Go the Dolphins! NRLW Grand Final at 3 this afternoon, the Roosters and the Broncos. It's a rematch from last year. Ali Brigginshaw playing her finale. And the NRL Grand Final tonight, 6:30, is the Roosters and the Knights. Who would have thought the Knights? And I notice Andrew Johns is actually part of the commentary team for this one as well. He won't be able to control himself if the Knights at any stage look like they're going to win this thing. So, yeah, keep your powder dry early, Johnsy. Anyway, great day coming up and look forward to that, I'm sure. On the way, more of your favourites, The Script and Will I Am, 91.1 Hot FM.
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0: 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Will he ever get over the summer of 69, you reckon? Bryan Adams. It's Al, good to have you along on a Sunday. We've got Taylor Swift coming up in a couple of songs. Had a big week with the Video Music Awards for MTV, picking up Video of the Year for Fate of Ophelia.
1: Thank you so much for giving this award to this video, because I'm so proud of it. I want to thank and dedicate this award to the ultimate showgirl, Dolly Parton. Man, she handled this thing with such grace and joy and love and gratitude for the fact that she got to do this. Everything that happened in her life or her career, she channeled back into love and gratitude and appreciation for her fans. I am lucky I got to be one of them, and I will always be one of them. I think we were all very lucky to share this planet with Dolly Parton for a time.
0: It was nice of Taylor Swift to give Dolly Parton a bit of a tribute there. We're going to play this one.
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0: 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Awake the Fun Up with Sam and Ash. They'll be on deck after the long weekend on Tuesday. Cruising through our Sunday, J-Lo on the way. Somba and Cyril's got a new one. Doing a cause. Those songs very soon. It's 91.1 Hot FM.
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9: Hi there, Alana McIntyre here with the latest. The AFP has confirmed it is investigating any Australian links to the Fly Dubai pilot accused of attacking his colleague. The plane plunged almost 14,000 feet in less than half a minute earlier this week. There have been reports the co-pilot did study in Australia between 2015 and 2017, and now the Victorian Joint Counter-Terrorism Team, Victoria Police and ASIO are investigating. An 18-year-old is due in court over the shocking Newcastle Fan Day crash that's left 10 people injured. NRL fans had been gathering to farewell the Knights players ahead of tonight's NRL Grand Final when the car spun out of control. The driver, who was on his P's, has been charged with several counts of dangerous and negligent driving. Daniel Horsey was standing along the road. He's told Nine, it all doesn't feel real.
10: The car actually came within less than a metre of us. I thought, this is it, we're gone. Yeah, something you never really want to experience.
9: A five-year-old girl's condition has improved. She's now serious but stable. Residents on the New South Wales south coast are mopping up after a tornado lifted roofs and threw boats onto car parks. One of our listeners, Jack, says he was enjoying a peaceful flat white at a cafe in Ulladulla when the tornado hit.
11: And then these ladies just start almost like shriek. Next thing you know, all the umbrellas, tables, everything just come through like missiles.
9: And Jim Chalmers has defended the government's spending and has pointed to the war in the Middle East when asked about inflation.
2: Sport.
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9: The Chooks are the favourites heading into tonight's NRL Grand Final in Sydney against the Knights. NRL veteran Daly Cherry Evans is playing his final day in the comp.
12: You know, I'm a lot older now with husband and father and all those things. So, yeah, with time obviously comes maturity. So I'd like to think that I'll be able to just help be that, like I said, that calmer, clearer voice for everyone.
9: And Alex Demonor is into the China Open quarterfinal.
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0: Sunshine Coast. Partly cloudy for today. We're heading for a top of 26 degrees.
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0: 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Niall Horan, Anne Marie, and a classic U2. 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

0: Betty Swims, 91.1 Hot FM. You two before that who have the privilege of having the very last duet with Dolly Parton before she passed, the age of 80. She recorded a song called Torn for their new album. It gets released, I think, in November.
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0: We'll be back on Tuesday when Sam and Ash are back on deck as well. You know the deal by now. $1,000 on the line, 10 questions, 60 seconds. Nail them all, the cash is yours. We want to give away $1,000. We will do it with Sam and Ash Tuesday morning around 10 to 8. So be listening in. Brush up in the meantime across the long weekend on your general knowledge. It could be a good idea. Savage Garden soon. It's biggest hits, best throwback.
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1: Oh God, my God, how she get at me? 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

0: 91.1 Hot FM, cruising around on a Sunday afternoon is always a good thing, even better on a long weekend, hey? Shibuzi and Miles Smith, first cab off the rank after news and weather, the spicy. Michelle Branch is reimagining her old stuff. 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
3: If you're driving through Coolum Beach, just be aware that on the Sunshine Motorway northbound, we have a breakdown. It's about 100 metres south of the West Coolum Road overpass. Fortunately, not causing any major delays. However, we do have some slowing down through Mountain Creek. That's for both directions on the Sunshine Motorway, just on the eastern side of Kawana Way. The Snooze Flash Sale is on now with 20 to 50% off an amazing range. Hurry, the Snooze Flash Sale must end today. It's amazing what a little snooze can do. It's Jess with another update in an hour on 91.1 Hot FM.
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9: I'm John Fabris. A 5-year-old girl and 67-year-old man allegedly hit by a car in Newcastle's NRL celebration have been upgraded from critical to serious but stable. Assistant Commissioner David Waddell telling Nine what the 18-year-old driver's facing.
10: He's been bail refused. The most serious of those charges are three counts of drive matter dangerous, occasioning grievous bodily harm.
9: Brutal weather saw Victoria's SES inundated with calls overnight, many from Gippsland. Footage is also circulating of a tornado hitting Ulladulla in New South Wales yesterday. Jack was drinking coffee at a cafe.
11: Definitely an experience. Definitely the craziest flat white I've ever had.
9: And President Trump's posted a message of admiration for one of the passengers who foiled a terror plot by a co-pilot of a flight to Israel. The man took the plane's controls, copying what he'd seen on TV series Air Crash Investigation.
12: Yaniv Hayoun, who's a Israeli plumber. What a job he did. He's a hero.
2: Sport.
8: Gowanli Timbers, the coast's largest hardwood timber stockist.
13: The NRL Premiership goes on the line tonight as the Roosters and Knights clash at Sydney Olympic Park. The Chooks hoping to give veteran Daly Cherry Evans a dream send-off, while Newcastle's looking to go from wooden spooners to premiers. Our league expert Corey Oates says we're in for an exciting battle.
14: Yeah, Newcastle Knights, you know, the passion that Joey Johns and Matty Johns have showed this week, I think it just shows you how much it means to a small town. They're going to be playing on a lot of hype, a lot of energy.
13: The Roosters NRLW squad is chill as they head into the Savos grand final rematch against the Broncos. The Tricolours entering the decider undefeated after falling short against Brisbane last year. Back rower Jasmine Strange has told the ABC they're not dwelling on the heartbreak.
15: Yeah, I definitely don't think that there's any bad blood with the Broncos, you know, like that's not something that we've held against them. I think it's quite professional and it's just another game to us. It's a grand final and yeah, we obviously want to win because we want to win a grand final, not for any other reason.
13: And briefly, the Suns have defeated the Lions by 20 points in AFLW's Q Clash. That's sport. I'm Harrison Preeve.
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0: Sunshine Coast partly cloudy this afternoon. We're expecting a partly cloudy day tomorrow as well for King's birthday, with a slight chance of an afternoon or evening shower or thunderstorm, heading for a top of 26, overnight low of 15, and a shower or two Tuesday.
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0: 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Hope your day is going well. 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

0: 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You've got Al for another Sunday. Big grand final day, of course. Don't be confused by the daylight saving times, which kicked in overnight as well. So the ladies, the NRLW grand final, Roosters and the Broncos, which is actually a rematch of last year too. 3 o'clock this afternoon our time. And the NRL grand final, Roosters and Knights, 6:30 p.m. this evening our time. And we do know there's still a bit of talk as to what the grand final entertainment will be, but we do know there's going to be a grand final tribute to Jai Arrow. I understand Amy Shark is going to be leading that with feature members from Grinspoon, Peking Duck, Teen Jesus and the Gene Teasers, and Screaming Jets. So we've been told that. There is a thought. This rumour came through on Friday that US star Benson Boone could perform, who's in the country this week promoting his November tour of Australia. But I guess we'll see closer to the time. But yeah, very exciting grand final day. Matchbox 20 soon. Nicky Ewer next. 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
5: Afternoon, east northeast between 10 and 12 knots. We've got up to 1.5 metres of easterly swell at 10 second intervals and a high tide at 3. 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

0: 91.1 Hot FM, wake the fun up with Sam and Ash. They are back on deck Tuesday morning, bright and early. Bruno Mars coming up soon. Kenny Loggins is doing some Top Gun. And loving this Post Malone, getting some Fleetwood Mac into him. It's our biggest hits and best throwbacks and more on the way.
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3: Sunshine Motorway is having a pretty slow run this afternoon with quite a few delays in each direction through Coolum Beach and also on the Sunshine Motorway. Slow getting eastbound there through Mountain Creek, about 10-minute delays. Not too bad of a run on Caloundra Road and also Nicklin Way. Bruce Highway is just a little slow though, southbound from Caboolture. Late nights just got tastier. KFC is now open until midnight and serving all the Colonel's finest. 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It's Paul with another update in an hour on 91.1 Hot FM.
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9: I'm John Fabris, a teenager on charges for allegedly crashing a car into an NRL celebration crowd in Newcastle's not being granted bail. Earlier on Nine, Assistant Commissioner David Waddell shared an update on the injured, including a five-year-old girl.
10: Our two most serious victims are now listed as serious but stable, so some improvement in their conditions, but obviously not out of the woods yet.
9: Motorcyclists assembled outside Victoria's Parliament today rallying for better roads, by the death of a 71-year-old who hit a pothole on the Western Highway. The Speaker claiming they've been campaigning about worsening roads for 4 years.
11: For us, it is catastrophic. It's not a broken rim.
9: And hundreds of thousands have protested in Spain, where large corporations are accused of snapping up homes and gouging on rents. This protester spoke to Al Jazeera.
12: The situation is no longer just a market issue, but a national emergency. There are people living in appalling conditions.
2: Sport.
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13: Newcastle legend Kirk Hidley says the side must play with courage against a formidable Roosters in the NRL Grand Final. A legion of Knights fans will be behind them tonight in Sydney, but Hidley has told Nine it's up to the players to deliver.
14: With the momentum and the emotion of the town, that's all great, but that doesn't guarantee us anything, hey? So we're still going to get the fundamentals of the right of the game right and completely hard up. They've got a super experienced team, the Roosters have. I've loved the way we've attacked from coming out of yardage and midfield shifts.
13: The Broncos, well aware of the threat they face in the hunt for back-to-back NRLW premierships against an unbeaten Roosters outfit. Coach Scott Prince says they'll have to match the Chooks' intensity.
15: Not only quality team, but quality club with both the men's and the women's in the grand final. There's a sign of respect. But there's also there's an opportunity here for the clash, and I know the girls are really excited about.
13: Southeast Melbourne Phoenix and Illawarra to take to the court this afternoon in the NPL, and Max Verstappen will launch from pole in F1's Bahrain Grand Prix being held in Malaysia. Aussie Oscar Piastri starts from sixth. That's sport. I'm Harrison Preeve.
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0: Sunshine Coast, partly cloudy this afternoon. We're expecting a partly cloudy day tomorrow as well for King's birthday, with a slight chance of an afternoon or evening shower or thunderstorm, heading for a top of 26, overnight low of 15, and a shower or two Tuesday.
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0: 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We are playing your biggest hits and best throwbacks. Got some brand new Miley on the way, who sounds extremely satisfied with her new album. We're going to play the new song, Bass Persuade.
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0: 91.1 Hot FM, we're the home of biggest hits and best throwbacks. We're churning out more of the big ones soon. It's my life. Our throwback with Bon Jovi, Taylor Swift loves Elizabeth Taylor. Latest for Zara Larsson on the way as well. 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
3: The Sunshine Motorway, still some ongoing delays at the moment, mostly northbound through Coolum Beach and then also your eastbound run through Mountain Creek there on the Sunshine Motorway as well. It is pretty clear on Caloundra Road and also Nicklin Way. Bruce Highway not looking too bad at the moment also. Will retirement living suit you? 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It's Paul with another update in an hour on 91.1 Hot FM.
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9: I'm John Fabris. The alleged terror plot to crash an Israel-bound plane by a co-pilot who studied in Australia around a decade ago is being examined by police. President Trump's heaped praise on a passenger and Israeli plumber instrumental in saving the flight.
10: He's a Trump fan. I'm a fan of his, a big fan. He can be my plumber. He can be whatever he wants to be.
9: Bail's been refused in court for an 18-year-old driver on charges for allegedly crashing a car into a Newcastle NRL fan crowd. Assistant Commissioner David Waddell telling Nine an injured 5-year-old girl and 67-year-old man have improved from critical to serious.
11: It could have been a lot worse than what it was, and I'm very grateful that our people in hospital have improved today.
9: And angry crowds have swarmed Spain's streets over a housing crisis where an 87-year-old woman was evicted, unable to pay a 430% rent rise.
12: Porque es que va para todos.
13: What's happening here is a shame, with these vultures leaving us homeless.
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8: Gowanlea Timbers, the coast's largest hardwood timber stockist.
14: Daly Cherry Evans is preparing for his final NRL game as the Roosters take on the Knights in tonight's decider in Sydney. It comes 13 years after DC's last grand final appearance for Manly.
15: You know, I'm a lot older now, with husband and father and all those things. So, yeah, with time obviously comes maturity. So I'd like to think that, you know, I'll be able to just help be that, like I said, that calmer, clearer voice for everyone.
14: The Roosters are hoping to cap off a dominant NRLW season with a premiership as they prepare to battle reigning champs, the Broncos. Skipper Isabelle Kelly has told Nine they won't be giving Brisbane any breathing room.
16: Our defence has been outstanding the last few rounds. I think if you can attack with your defence, it can go a long way, especially in these big games. So, yeah, just making sure that, you know, we're really honing down on those areas and being really tough where we can.
14: Nearing full-time in the AFLW, North Melbourne leads the Swans by 47 points, and South East Melbourne Phoenix and Illawarra on court in the NPL. Cairns Taipans and Tasmania Jack Jumpers notching wins in yesterday's encounters. That's sport. I'm Harrison Preve.
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0: Sunshine Coast partly cloudy this afternoon. We're expecting a partly cloudy day tomorrow as well for King's birthday, with a slight chance of an afternoon or evening shower or thunderstorm, heading for a top of 26, overnight low of 15, and a shower or two Tuesday.
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0: Taylor Lefty, 91.1 Hot FM. She will be part of the Strumming Bird Festival, only a couple of weeks away now. Saturday, October 17, Sunday, 18th of October at the Kiwanis Sports Precinct. 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And payment platforms like Afterpay, etc., are available as well. 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Strumming Bird Festival. It's going to be a good one. Somber very soon. And we're going back with Prince, a song which was also done by the great Tom Jones. It's 91.1 Hot FM.
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0: 91.1 Hot FM, Grand Final Sunday. Gotta love it. Rima and Selena Gomez after news and weather. I'm 100% certain you'll know this, Tom Cochran. Olivia Rodrigo. 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
3: A broken down car on the Sunshine Motorway heading northbound at Mount Coolum there is still causing up some delays of about 10 minutes through there at the moment. Sunshine Motorway also still looking slow eastbound through Mountain Creek, but pretty clear Caloundra Road and Nicklin Way still, and also the Bruce Highway, no major dramas at the moment. 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It's Paul with another update in an hour on 91.1 Hot FM.
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11: I'm John Fabris. Australia's counter-terror forces are examining the case of a co-pilot who allegedly plotted to bring down a flight to Israel because he studied here. President Trump's thanked one of the passengers, an Israeli plumber who took the plane's controls to pull out of a dive.
12: He saved that flight. He did an amazing job. He learned how to fly by watching air disasters on television. My kind of guy.
11: No bail for the 18-year-old driver who allegedly hit and injured NRL Grand Final fans in Newcastle. A critically listed 5-year-old girl and 67-year-old man have improved to serious but stable. Assistant Commissioner David Waddell telling Nine police are out in force.
13: This is a weekend of celebration. We want people to go out and have a good time, but we want them to do so responsibly.
11: And a World War II bomb found by a walker last night at Wirtulla Beach on Queensland's Sunshine Coast was detonated by experts. It was found in the dunes. Some locals heard it explode around 4 o'clock this morning.
2: Sport.
10: Gowan Lee Timbers, your local timber and composite experts.
14: The Knights will have to battle the Roosters in the NRL Grand Final without suspended hooker Phoenix Crossland. Harrison Graham has been promoted to the starting side, while Diesel Hagen remains a chance to become the first player in 90 years to debut in a decider. Our league expert Corey Oates says Newcastle has built a habit of defying the odds.
15: Every player in that team at the moment knows their roles, you know, works hard and understands, you know, what's what's needed of them.
14: The Broncos are chasing their sixth NRLW premiership against the powerful Roosters outfit. Skipper Tamika Upton has told Nine, Sydney has strike power across the park.
16: And they really put that to use. If we can hang in there, give it a good crack, I think towards the back end of the game is where we do our best work.
14: Redcliffe Dolphins are state champions, thrashing Penrith Panthers 68-14. In the AFLW, North Melbourne has crushed the Swans 71-16. Jorge Martin has launched from pole in the Japanese MotoGP. And Oscar Piastri starts sixth in F1's Bahrain Grand Prix, being held in Malaysia. That's sport. I'm Harrison Preve.
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0: Sunshine Coast, partly cloudy this afternoon. We're expecting a partly cloudy day tomorrow as well for King's birthday, with a slight chance of an afternoon or evening shower or thunderstorm, heading for a top of 26, overnight low of 15, and a shower or two Tuesday.
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0: 91.1 Hot FM, that is my Sunday. Thanks so much for dropping in for a little while. Moy and Big Trev from 5 this afternoon. Michelle Laurie at 6 with the True Crime. And we'll see what's trending on TikTok from 7 this evening. Big lineup coming up this afternoon. If you're into the footy, NRL Grand Final, can the Knights do it after such an amazing, I guess, Cinderella finish to their season up against the Sydney Roosters? The red-hot favourites, may the best team win, I guess. Enjoy. I'm having a week's break. I'll catch you in about, a week's time. See you then.
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2: 91.1 Hot FM, Sunshine Coast traffic.
3: Westbound direction on the Sunshine Motorway, still running a little slow there through Mountain Creek. You've got about 10-minute delays just in the westbound direction, but the rest of the Sunshine Motorway mostly is looking clear. Minor delays on Caloundra Road, each direction through Little Mountain, but still pretty clear on the Bruce Highway. No dramas southbound back towards Brisbane. 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It's Paul, and we'll have another update in an hour on 91.1 Hot FM.
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10: I'm John Fabris. President Trump's posted a message praising one of the passengers who foiled an alleged terror plot by a co-pilot of a flight to Israel. The man took the plane's controls, copying what he'd seen on a TV show.
11: Yaniv Hayoun, who's a Israeli plumber, what a job he did, he's a hero.
10: Aussie authorities are examining because the accused once lived here. A 5-year-old girl and 67-year-old man allegedly hit by a car in Newcastle's NRL celebration are upgraded from critical cool to serious but stable. An 18-year-old driver's been refused bail, Assistant Commissioner David Waddell describing charges on Nine.
12: The most serious of those charges are 3 counts of drive matter dangerous, occasioning grievous bodily harm.
10: And brutal weather saw Victoria's SES inundated with calls overnight, many from Gippsland. Footage is circulating of a tornado hitting Ulladulla in New South Wales. Jack was drinking coffee at a cafe.
13: Definitely an experience, the craziest flat white
8: I've ever had.
13: Sport. Gowanli Timbers, the coast's largest hardwood timber stockist.
14: The NRL Premiership on the line tonight as the Roosters and Knights clash at Sydney Olympic Park. The Chooks hoping to give veteran Daly Cherry Evans a dream send-off, while Newcastle's looking to go from wooden spooners to premiers. Our league expert Corey Oates says we're in for a blockbuster battle.
15: Yeah, Newcastle Knights, the passion that Joey Johns and Matty Johns have showed, I think it just shows you how much it means to a small town. They're going to be playing on a lot of hype, a lot of energy.
14: The Roosters have drawn first blood against the Broncos in their NRLW grand final.
16: Goes back to Kelleher. It is the last. And now the crossfield kick. Johnson underneath it. And Parker gets the try. Jocelyn Kelleher take a bow as one of the best kicking games in the comp, and it shines right here.
14: On nine, the Chooks extending their lead up 26-0 in the second half. Earlier, Redcliffe conquered Penrith 68-14 to clinch the state championship. And South East Melbourne Phoenix is leading Illawarra by 20 points in the final quarter of their NBL encounter. That's sport. I'm Harrison Preve.
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0: Sunshine Coast partly cloudy this afternoon. We're expecting a partly cloudy day tomorrow as well for King's birthday, with a slight chance of an afternoon or evening shower or thunderstorm, heading for a top of 26, overnight low of 15, and a shower or two Tuesday.
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2: We're still looking pretty good on most of your sunny coast roads at the moment. Only some very minor delays on Nicklin Way getting through Minyama and Marana. Nothing too major there, though. Pretty clear run on Calandra Road. Also, the Bruce Highway moving well to and from Caboolture. No big issues at the moment on the Sunshine Motorway. 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
7: I'm John Fabris. Bail's been refused for an 18-year-old driver on charges for allegedly crashing a car into a Newcastle NRL fan crowd. Assistant Commissioner David Waddell telling Nine an injured 5-year-old girl and 67-year-old man have improved from critical to serious but stable.
8: It could have been a lot worse than what it was. Very grateful our people in hospital have improved.
7: The alleged terror plot to crash an Israel-bound plane by a co-pilot who studied in Australia around a decade ago is being examined by our federal police. President Trump's praised a passenger and Israeli plumber instrumental in saving the flight.
9: He's a Trump fan. I'm a fan of his. He can be my plumber. He can be whatever he wants to be.
7: And motorcyclists assembled outside Victoria's Parliament today rallying for better roads, stirred by the death of a 71-year-old who hit a pothole on the Western Highway. The Speaker claiming they've been campaigning about worsening roads for 4 years.
10: 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It's not a broken rim.
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11: The stage set for a blockbuster NRL Grand Final between the Roosters and Knights this evening at Aquar Stadium. The Tricolours chasing their first premiership since 2019. Newcastle one win away from rising from wooden spooners to premiers and ending its 25-year title drought. Our league expert Corey Oates believes in fairy tales.
12: Tipping the Knights. I'm tipping on them just because I think they're playing the footy where you just, it's hard to find a win. And they've got the strike, they've got all the talent. You know, they haven't been here before, so I'm really excited to see them play a great game of footy. I'm excited to see all their young kids with all this momentum.
11: Full-time in the NRLW Grand Final between the Roosters and the Broncos.
13: The Roosters complete the perfect season. They are the Invincibles.
11: Closing stages thanks to Nine. The Roosters securing their third title with a 30-6 win and sending retiring pair Millie Elliott and Corbin Baxter out as premiers. And in F1, Oscar Piastri starting sixth on the grid for the Bahrain Grand Prix being held in Malaysia. That's sport. I'm Harrison Preve.
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14: Sunshine Coast, partly cloudy this afternoon. We're expecting a partly cloudy day tomorrow as well for King's birthday, with a slight chance of an afternoon or evening shower or thunderstorm, heading for a top of 26, overnight low of 15, and a shower or two Tuesday.
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15: Before we go any further, here's a sample of what to expect.
16: I was asked never return to brownies.
15: sorry, keep going.
16: So
15: I wasn't allowed to go back to brownies. There's never
6: been friends like us. Right, you're still here, and so are they. It's Moira and Big Trev.
17: Ah, yes. It's Moira, formerly known as the Brownie.
18: Yeah.
17: But not anymore.
18: But not anymore. Nice to leave.
17: And if you missed that story, that's on you.
18: That's all on you.
4: Totally on you.
17: We've got some other ones to share with you today, don't we?
19: Yeah, we want to know your irrational fears. I was at cafe with my beautiful wife, Breezy. We were standing there waiting for our order, but then there was a guy standing there with a little dog. And it was absolutely
18: like a puff
19: cute.
18: Kind of dog?
19: Yeah, like it was like a fluffy, cute little dog, just patting. Everybody was patting it. Two young girls walked up, and one took a wide berth, used me as a shield, walked behind me, and then ran into the cafe. And then I went, "You don't like dogs?" She, no.
18: No.
19: Irrational fear of dogs.
17: Meowed at you.
19: Yeah.
18: And we are going to talk about very important issues like dishwashers.
19: Yes.
18: So good to have them. Do the utensils go up or down, as in the pointy end down,
19: down
18: or the pointy end up?
17: And where do the plates go?
18: Where do the plates go? Where down. Are the bowls?
19: Bowls are down as well.
18: Every time I do the dishwasher, it's a bit of a struggle in our house. So there you go. That's why I refuse.
17: We will debate that next.
18: I don't refuse.
17: And Trevor will no doubt be wrong.
18: Yes,
19: no,
18: absolutely.
19: No, not all the time.
18: Sounds great.
17: It's Moira and Big Trev.
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1: All right, dishwasher. Thinking about packing the dishwasher.
2: Got it.
1: Some people pack it like it's a military experience, so it's like all everything's perfectly done.
2: Everything has to be perfect.
1: Some people pack it like a crazy woman's custard. There's just stuff everywhere.
2: No.
1: I believe the top shelf is for plastics, so the top shelf you put your containers, you got that kind of stuff.
2: Cups.
1: Yeah. Yes. Any large implements like a flipper or something that goes obviously through the dishwasher. And downstairs is solely for big plates and the knives, forks and spoons.
2: And small plates.
3: What are you talking
0: small
3: about?
0: Plates are.
1: Small plates are upstairs.
2: No, small plates, that's why they've got the small plate.
1: No.
2: Yes.
1: No.
2: Yes.
0: Yeah. Maybe your dishwasher's from Temu, mate.
2: Maybe you don't know how to stack a dishwasher.
1: Maybe it's a wishwasher.
2: You're a wishwasher.
1: Utensils, when they get put into the little basket, do they face upwards? So like the prong is upwards or are they down?
2: Down.
1: Why down?
2: Because they get what? Because the water comes from up, so that's
1: But all the gunk gets stuck in the little tray thing.
2: No, the water pressure pushes all that all out.
1: No, it gets stuck in that bin.
0: Everything is up except for sharp knives. They're face down.
2: Everything's face down.
1: Sharp knives, shouldn't they be upstairs?
0: Steak knives.
1: Oh, steak. Okay, right. Knives. Not, the big knives.
0: Yeah.
1: Big knives are upstairs.
2: Steak knives and butter knives are face down. Yes, and the small plates are downstairs. You guys are absolutely nuts.
1: Well, two people agree, one person doesn't. Usually that's why
2: it happens. Two people are nuts.
1: What's wrong, Christo?
2: How about madam?
1: Christo's here.
4: I'm with Trev.
1: Oh. You're with Trev.
0: Yeah, that's enough out of you.
1: Okay, that's enough. Get back in the corner.
2: Thank you. Why are you even here?
1: In the corner.
0: You can leave.
2: Your small plates won't fit up there.
1: What do you mean?
2: There's the reason why there's the big plate holder and the small plate holder is because the small plates...
0: Bowls. What about bowls?
1: Yeah,
0: bowls.
1: Bowls are upstairs.
2: No, bowls are downstairs as well.
1: No,
2: they're not. Yes, they are.
1: The water gets caught in it. They have to be face down.
2: No, that's why they're on an angle. You put the bowls in there.
1: No,
2: what is wrong with you two?
1: No.
2: How do you wash?
1: Are so wrong.
0: Bowls upstairs,
1: face down. Water goes in and around.
2: There's people in the
1: downstairs.
2: Cars.
1: The bowl is like this, and all the water's in there. I'm full of water.
2: Why have you got it face down?
1: Face down, upstairs, so the water goes up and around.
2: You get them in the little hole downstairs.
1: No, I actually need to stop talking to you right now because you're giving me the absolute irrits.
2: Oh, my God. Is that because I'm right?
1: No, absolutely. It's not that.
2: I think it is.
1: I don't think it is.
2: It is.
1: It isn't.
0: It's because you think you're right.
1: Yes.
2: No, I'm right. Christo? Christo knows I'm right.
1: All right, okay. Dishwasher debate. Do you disagree?
0: Chime in.
1: If you're
0: sitting in your car as enraged as Trev reckons you are, now would be a good time to call and tell him why he's wrong.
1: Yeah, feel free.
0: Dishwasher, how do you stack it? Are the cutlery, you know, the forks and knives, are they facing up, down?
2: Yeah, crazy custard way like these two?
0: Does he have plates on his fridge? Like,
1: oh, I don't know what's going on.
2: Plates on his fridge.
0: Give Scott,
1: pops a dog in there.
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0: It's Moira and Big Trev right now, and we do cover off the big topics.
1: Absolutely.
2: Yes, we do.
1: Dishwashers. How do you stack them? Where do you stack? Where do you put it all?
2: Mm.
1: Where's it go? Actually, do you rinse before you put everything in the dishwasher?
2: Sometimes. If it's like, if we've had like spaghetti and there's cheese in there, I rinse it all out. I make sure everything's all rinsed out.
1: There's
2: a quick
1: rinse. There's an ad at the moment, which is for, I think it's for dishwashing tablets, that says you don't need to rinse. Which I just have an issue with.
2: No. Nah.
1: It's just yes.
2: Whoever's so, writing that.
1: Well, we are having a debate about cutlery. Does it go up or down? Also, where do the bowls go? Madam Dakin has entered the chat. Where are you with the standing of the bowls?
0: Top shelf, bottom shelf.
3: It depends on the size of the bowl.
1: Okay.
3: Normal, so I have like smaller bowls that go up the top.
1: Of course, yes.
3: And then the bigger bowls go down the bottom.
1: Okay.
2: Really?
1: Yeah, I can agree with that.
2: I thought it would be the other way around.
1: Cutlery, up or down?
3: Spoons and forks, up. Pointy knives down.
1: Okay.
0: It's like we live in the same house.
1: Really?
0: Amazing.
1: Is this a connection?
0: Yeah.
1: It's an absolute
0: but
1: connection.
0: But one thing we can all agree on is that the bowls definitely don't go on the bottom like Trevor.
2: No. They go down the bottom.
1: No, they don't.
2: They do.
1: They do. Not.
0: Try.
2: Obviously, no, they
1: absolutely.
2: Do.
1: Wendy, join the debate, please, particularly about the dishwasher. What do you got?
4: I agree that bowls go on the top.
1: Thank you. You're a wonderful woman.
2: That's sorry, correct. Wendy. Well, you're correct.
1: Absolute gem of a woman.
2: That's okay. Can't be right about everything,
4: cutlery.
2: Wendy.
4: Cutlery goes down.
1: Mm-hmm.
4: Anything sharp is pointing down.
2: Thank you.
4: I read an article once about a lady's dishwasher that being open and her kids were playing chasings and one came out and fell and got a fork through his neck.
2: Oh, God!
4: I know. So cutlery always sharp ends go down.
2: Yeah. I agree with that. Totally.
0: Otherwise you have to wash the fork again and get the kid off.
4: When he drinks, he'll have a sprinkler coming
1: yes.
4: out.
1: Yes. Oh, my goodness. He'd be great during summer, though. You could hire him out for parties.
2: Yeah.
1: Beautiful.
2: The human sprinkler.
1: Here's the slip and slide, and here's Barry with his leaky neck.
2: Tracy, we have the dishwasher debate.
1: Mm-hmm.
2: How do your knives and forks go?
5: Up. Definitely up.
1: Ooh.
0: Even the Sharpie sharp ones?
5: The Sharpies go in the tray up the top where the glasses go.
1: Okay.
2: Oh, why?
1: Okay. Where do the bowls go?
5: The bowls go down the bottom.
1: Down the bottom.
2: You.
1: I was with
0: sorry,
1: you
0: Tracy.
1: Up until this point, Tracy, and then I just really lost all respect.
2: Why do they go down the bottom, Trace?
5: Because I have too many cups and glasses up the top.
2: Yeah.
1: Ah, so it's a space issue. It's not whether
2: it's
1: or not you're right or wrong.
2: Issue.
1: It's just a space issue.
5: But if I've got room, I will put them up there.
1: No, there you go.
2: We'll go with your first answer,
1: really,
2: Trace,
1: you're on
2: sorry.
1: The fence, Tracy, and that's fine. Come back. That's fine. That's good. Come back to our side. It's all good. Stop drinking so much.
0: That's why she got so many glasses.
1: Yes.
2: So many glasses.
1: She tried drinking out of the bowls, but...
5: Didn't work.
1: A little bit too big.
2: It got out of control.
1: It really did. She ended up buying a goat. Thanks, Tracy.
0: She didn't
2: what?
0: Say no.
1: She didn't say no. I know, Tracy.
2: Say hello to the goat, Trace.
1: Yes.
2: Thank you.
0: Where do you put your goat?
1: In the top.
2: Top. Why would you put it at the bottom?
6: 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Think your kid can beat Al in a spelling competition? 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

0: This is Moira and Big Trev.
1: Myself and my beautiful wife Breezy were having a coffee and some brekkie, and we were sitting out front waiting for our food, and there were lots of people down. They're very popular. And as we were waiting out front, there was a couple with, I think it's a little cavoodle. Okay. Those little brown...
2: Like fluffy dogs.
1: Fluffy dogs.
2: Looks like a perm.
1: Yes.
2: Like a walking perm.
1: Yeah, like a walking perm. Beautiful little dog. Mm-hmm. Just sitting there with its owner, just not bothering anybody.
2: Size of a barbecue chicken or
1: No, a little bit bigger. Probably okay. Two barbecue chickens.
2: Together, on yes. top of each other or side by side?
1: Side by side okay. and lengthwise. Uh-huh. Mm. So just sitting there with its owner, two young girls probably in their early 20s walking down. One on the left was like fine, just having a chat, and the one on the right stopped, looked at the dog. And then you could see her just trying to figure out how she can get around the dog. And the I was like...
2: Massively small dog.
1: Yeah, this massively small, cuddly dog, panting, just getting petted by different people.
2: Looks like Shirley Temple if it was a dog.
1: Yes, very much so, with that okay. lollipop. Mm. Dog turns to her and looks at her, starts walking towards her. She went, nope, and then walked back, brushed past me, and then walked behind me, used me as a shield, walked onto the road and then into the cafe. And then I looked at her and I went, you don't like dogs then? She goes, nope.
2: Isn't that funny?
1: Just, yeah. Absolutely, I didn't know what was going on. She just, and then wouldn't come out, would sit in the cafe. She's like, you're getting a takeaway meal, but wouldn't come out. Mm. But my, I had cousins that were like that. My nan had a little, I can't even remember what kind of dog it was. Just a little, and it was a lovely dog. Used to run around, called Blinky. Used to run around, but these kids were absolutely scared. They get out of the car and then run inside Nan's house and just stay in there, just screaming, absolutely screaming that this dog was like trying to like play with them and get a pet and try to lick them. Just so
2: I mean, people are scared of our dogs, but that's because one's like 35 kilos.
1: Oh, yeah, they're big dogs
2: and,
1: though.
2: And barks like a wildebeest, which she just wants to play, but people do think that she wants their carotid nerve, yeah.
1: But this was just a little fluffy dog, and this young girl said no. So she either must have had an incident with a dog or it's just an irrational fear. Like I've been bitten by a couple of dogs, but I still don't have that fear of dogs. Mm. But then you could tell the fear was in her eyes, and she literally walked behind me to use me as a shield and then straight into the cafe.
3: Mm. Yeah. That's like people who have a fear of birds.
2: Yes.
3: Like just little birds.
2: Yeah.
1: Yeah.
3: I mean,
2: a friend of mine was scared of green tree frogs. Like
1: what?
2: Ridiculously petrified.
3: Only green ones?
2: Only green ones. Mm. So the green tree frog. I'm ridiculously scared of porcelain dolls. I have no idea where that comes from. They're creepy. They're freaky and they're haunted. Other than that, sure, there's no real reason.
1: Like how
2: they have people's souls in them. That's what happens. But if I see porcelain dolls, I literally turn to water. Like I just, even thinking about
1: it. Is it the size or?
2: No, it's the little faces of death and the Victorian clothes that people died in.
3: Weren't they made? No, it doesn't matter.
2: Okay. Made from the ashes of children.
3: Let's talk about irrational fears before Moira goes too far down this particular
2: hole.
3: Okay, give us a call, please.
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7: mate.
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1: We want to know your irrational fear or what you're really scared of and if it's cute. Because I saw a young, early 20s young girl really petrified of a cavoodle. Mm. Just sitting there panting, getting pats, tongue out, looked adorable.
2: Not a big one. We decided it was about the size of two barbecue chickens.
1: Yes, lengthwise.
2: Yeah, not very big at all.
1: Not very big. It's just sitting there, not doing anything. Then started walking towards the girl. She went, nope, not today, Satan.
2: Mm.
1: Used me as a shield and then walked into the cafe.
3: Wow. Well, it wasn't a yappy one? Or
1: no, it wasn't even yappy or barking. It was just sitting there and just literally saw her and went, oh, yeah, cute girl, I'll get a pat from her. Nope, she hates me.
4: Oh.
1: But, yeah, no, just you could tell she was just petrified. I said, not a fan of dogs. And she goes, nope, and wouldn't come out until that dog left. So we want to know your irrational fears. Tina, what's your irrational fear?
5: Well, my daughter has an irrational fear of butterflies. Like, we've seen a recent home doorbell camera of her arriving at her boyfriend's house. Oh. And a butterfly just flew past her, and it's the funniest thing you've ever seen. Oh. It's like she's just been attacked by the Grim Reaper in person.
1: Oh, Tina, we need that.
5: I'll see if I can get a copy.
1: Thank you.
5: And I have a slightly less fear, less irrational fear of retracting metal tape measures.
2: Oh, you know, did you get smacked like in the face by one?
5: Yeah. Just in the hand. I got cut. Like, it slipped back real quick, and it sliced my hand. So, and as a physio, I'm always measuring things and ground that people walk on and stuff, and then I'm freaking out while I'm retracting my tape measure.
2: Oh, no.
1: Oh, that's really weird. The butterflies.
2: The butterflies is, yeah. I mean, the other one, you've got an injury from it, so like, we can understand that. It's a weapon.
5: Yeah, there's a history there with me and the tape.
1: Yeah.
3: All right. Well, butterflies.
2: Butterflies.
5: I can get butterfly video for you, and I'll
1: Yes, please. Oh, my God, please, and we'll post it. Tag it.
3: Look forward to it, Tina. Thank you.
2: Wendy, what's your irrational fear?
6: I'm petrified of those really big grasshoppers.
3: Really?
6: Yeah, honestly, yes.
1: How big do they have to be?
6: Well, anything that's bigger than my fingernail.
2: Okay.
1: That's not a big...
6: Any of them. My brother used to chase me with them as a kid and throw them on me.
3: Oh, but you're not petrified of your brother.
2: Because that's trauma. Yeah, okay, so we're back to
6: they
2: trauma.
6: They stick to you.
2: Yes. Well, that's if your brother throws them hard enough, their guts come out and just sticks to you.
3: Because they're traumatised too.
2: Yeah, they're not happy with that either, mate, to be honest. Think about the grasshoppers.
3: Wendy, thank you very much.
2: Being so selfish, thank you.
1: Drew, irrational fear, what is it?
7: It's clowns, but clowns that don't talk at all, like the mimes.
1: Oh,
3: yeah. Like mimes?
7: Yeah, so you know that Art the Clown, that horror movie?
1: No?
7: Yeah. It's terrible.
2: Well, it is actually atrocious, and that is the whole idea of it. But even if it's the one, like the ones who, you know, wear a little beret and do Walk Against the Wind and stuff like that, do they scare you too?
7: Yeah, because it's like, well, don't put me in a box because I can't see it. So, yeah.
2: All of them.
7: That's
2: All right.
3: Butterflies, grasshoppers, silent clowns,
1: mum in a box.
2: Absolutely. Love it.
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10: As we start to wrap up your Sunday, on your sunny coast roads out there, most of your majors are moving well. Some very minor delays, Nicklin Way through Minyama and Warana, nothing too major there though. Good run on the Sunshine Motorway, also the Bruce Highway, that's moving well if you're heading southbound back towards Brisbane now. 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
16: I'm John Fabris. No bail for the 18-year-old driver who allegedly hit and injured NRL Grand Final fans in Newcastle yesterday. A critically listed 5-year-old girl and 67-year-old man have been proved to serious. Assistant Commissioner David Waddell telling Nine police are out in force.
17: A weekend of celebration. We want people to go out and have a good time, but we want them to do so responsibly.
16: Australia's counter-terror authorities are examining the case of a co-pilot who allegedly plotted to bring down a flight to Israel because he studied here. President Trump's thanked one of the passengers, an Israeli plumber, who took the plane's controls to pull out of a dive.
18: He saved that flight and he learned how to fly by watching air disasters on television. And he's my kind of guy.
16: And a World War II bomb found by a walker last night at Wirtulla Beach on Queensland's Sunshine Coast was detonated by experts. It was found in the dunes and some locals heard it explode around 4 o'clock this morning.
8: Sport.
15: Gowanlea Timbers, the coast's largest hardwood timber stockist.
19: Newcastle legend Kurt Gidley says the side must play with courage against a formidable Roosters in the NRL Grand Final. A legion of Knights fans will be behind them tonight at Accor Stadium, but Gidley has told Nine it's up to the players to deliver.
20: With the momentum and the emotion of the town, that's all great, but that doesn't guarantee us anything. We're still going to get the fundamentals of the game right and completing hard. They've got a super experienced team, the Roosters have. I've loved the way we've attacked from coming out of yardage and midfield shifts.
19: The Roosters have conquered the Broncos 30-6 to clinch the NRLW premiership. Retiring Brisbane legend Ali Bringenshaw has told Nine they struggled to withstand Sydney's pressure.
21: Yeah, they had most of the ball the first half and you can't win football games without the footy. So I know in the second half we fought and they didn't score too many tries. So just really proud of the group.
19: In the NBL, Southeast Melbourne Phoenix notching a 113-96 victory over Illawarra, and Mark Marquez has taken the checkered flag in Japan's MotoGP. Aussie Jack Miller in 19th. That's sport. I'm Harrison Preve.
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22: Sunshine Coast, partly cloudy this afternoon. We're expecting a partly cloudy day tomorrow as well for King's birthday, with a slight chance of an afternoon or evening shower or thunderstorm, heading for a top of 26, overnight low of 15, and a shower or two Tuesday.
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31: Hello there. Hello. Happy Sunday night. I'm up and about, aren't I?
32: You are up and about.
31: It's spring.
32: You been to the Melbourne show?
31: I have not been to the Melbourne show, and normally I do go because I love the petting zoo so much. One of my favourite things in the world. That and Lima Island at Melbourne Zoo. But it's spring vibes. Mm-hmm. I'm always up and about.
33: Yeah, it's so much more motivating.
31: It is, right? And daylight savings kicking in this weekend, is it? Has it kicked in already? I don't even know, but I know that that's annoying for a lot of people. You know, I grew up in Queensland, so
32: yeah.
33: I love it.
31: I love it too. I'm whispering that because Queenslanders hate it.
0: Why do Queenslanders hate it?
31: Fades your curtains. Confuses your cows. I can't remember exactly, but I know that for a lot of people, you know, it's a complex issue. But look, I tell you what, you want to talk complex issues. True crime.
0: Oh, yeah.
31: And
0: yeah.
31: That's what we're all about for the next hour, 6 till 7 every Sunday night around the country. True crime. We've got a recommendation for you. We've got a true crime hotline message. I love those so much when you guys send us messages, and you've sent us on a couple of errands already. Got some homework from those in the past couple of weeks that we're working on. And also tonight we're going to hear about a book called Crossroads by a man called John Herbert. Colourful character.
1: Yes.
31: Now, I'm sure true crime fans know what I mean by colourful character.
0: It could mean a lot of things.
31: Well, it
0: just does a bit of this and that.
31: Bit of this and that, bits and pieces, yeah. Bibs and bobs, round the traps.
0: Yeah.
31: You know, and lovely fella. And he's going to talk to us about some other colourful characters he's met round the traps, bits and pieces, bibs and bobs. But coming up next, very, very next, it's my favourite thing. It is the True Crime Hotline. 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
2: Around Australia, this is True Crime Tonight. Hello, if you've just joined us, if you're running a bit late, don't stress, mate. You haven't missed anything. I'm Michelle Laurie. I'm here with our producers, Matthew Tankard and Ruby Bartzis.
3: Hi.
2: We have an interview coming up with a bloke, a colourful character, I'm calling him, called John Herbert, who has a lot of mates who are colourful characters and he's written a book about them. But it's time for a message from one of our listeners, which I love. This is the True Crime Hotline, right?
4: This is the True Crime Hotline. 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
5: Hello, my name is Gwyneth Owen, and I have just finished listening to your podcast about the House of Horrors, Katanning, and it's made me feel really, really sad. I was a school student at a private girls' school in Katanning called Cobelia. I was there in 1975 and 1976, and I feel a real sadness about the fact that this was happening to these young men at the same time as me when they were the same age as me. There was nothing like this at Cobelia. We had a very safe and very monitored existence there, but these boys were not as lucky. And I feel really sad because maybe if I had known and I wasn't just a young girl, I could have done something to help them.
2: Oh, Gwyneth, you're making me think of something that I have to say to people oftentimes, which is that there's only one perpetrator here.
4: Yeah.
2: And it's not you.
4: Yeah.
2: So, you know, there's no need to feel guilt and there's no point to feeling guilt about not being able to do anything when you were a child yourself and didn't even know. So I get it. That's survivor's guilt, I guess. But, yeah, there's only the only people responsible for things like this are the people responsible for them.
4: Yeah, and the episode that Gwyneth is referring to is a recent episode on our podcast, Australian True Crime, called House of Horrors and Katanning, with the amazing guest, Maggie Dawkins.
2: Isn't she?
4: Yeah, and she was a whistleblower in this, what do we call it, a youth hostel in Katanning back
2: in
4: the
2: 80s. Yeah, I was confused. I thought it was a boys' home, but it was like in a small country town, everyone lives on farms out of town, so as a way to get the kids to school and sort of prevent the parents from having to drive 4 hours a day to get them there and back and all that, or kids dropping out early, they developed this system in Western Australia where they'd the government funded hostels in these communities so that you'd drop your kids off on Sunday night.
4: Yep.
2: They'd do their week at school, you'd pick them up Friday afternoon.
4: Yeah,
2: and they'd come home for the weekend.
4: Yes.
2: And unfortunately, at this one, St. Anthony's?
4: St. Andrew's Youth Hostel, and it was run by a guy named Dennis McKenna, who's currently in prison, but he's due for release actually this November.
2: He was convicted of child sex crimes during his time there running St. Andrew's. And Maggie tried to ring the bell about that many years ago, decades ago, and was told in no uncertain terms by people running the town to shut up and actually get out because it was just going to upset the apple cart too much. So,
4: and Dennis was, it's funny to know that towns do this. He was like Citizen of the Year 2 years in a row or something. He was literally labelled Citizen of the Year.
2: You know what to me is like, this is about the fact that the world has changed so much in that time. You've got to remember, you guys, that you have grown up in a world where child sex offences in institutions are almost expected. From religious institutions to institutions like this, youth groups of all different kinds, youth incarceration facilities. Like, now we are so serious about safeguarding, and even a child working with children, you know, I have to have a working with children card to be able to take my kids and their friends to some school-related thing, you know. But back when we were kids in the 70s, none of that. But I think it was blown open by the Catholic Church revelations. And then from there, other institutions followed, and we had a Royal Commission in Australia, and there's been lots of things like that around the world. So now to say that out loud about someone, very serious, taken very seriously, people are convicted every day of offences within their own family, of offences in institutions, and we're sort of now, we've been taught to speak up, right? But I feel like back then, people felt like, well, who am I supposed to tell? The police?
3: How did this guy get convicted?
4: boys at the youth hostel years later all came together and convicted him and a few of his brothers that worked there as well.
2: That's what this story takes us back to. It takes us back to a time where people seem to feel like, what are you going to do?
4: Fact of life.
2: Yeah.
4: Yeah.
2: I know, yeah. God. So, see, as much time as we put into saying, God, times are tough and what a terrible time to be alive and AI is going to kill us all in 10 years, you know what? In some ways,
4: things are a little bit better.
2: In some ways, we have managed to creep forward as a species. Coming up later in the show, we're going to talk to a colourful character called John Herbert. Now, he himself sort of says he's spent his life prison adjacent.
4: Yep.
2: That's a fair way of describing it, reckon, Matthew?
4: Well, has he been in prison?
2: No.
4: Okay.
2: But he has lived a life through which he has known a lot of blokes who've gone to prison.
4: Yep.
2: And he's certainly been in some really interesting circles. And he wants to tell us all about the other side of people, which is kind of what we're all about,
4: we
2: right?
4: We love that.
2: Yeah, the complexities of people's lives and how things end up happening to them. So the book's called Crossroads, and a chat with him is coming up shortly. Don't go anywhere. True Crime Tonight.
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3: It's Miley, and you're listening to my new song, Bass Persuades, right now.
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2: Around Australia, this is True Crime Tonight with Michelle Laurie, Ruby Bartzis and me, Matthew Tankard. Coming up, we have an interview with John Herbert about his book Crossroads. But before then, Ruby, you've been looking into the, I think the media is calling it the Cornell 7.
3: Yes. So it's actually a really horrible story and one that's I read a lot about yesterday. Nothing has been, no one's been charged.
4: These are allegations at this stage.
3: Yeah. So a former university student, she's since dropped out. She was drugged and sexually assaulted, allegedly, by seven men at a fraternity house in 2024. A couple days later, she took the matter to the police and it was originally closed without charges. So she filed a civil lawsuit containing new allegations and evidence, and it claimed that she was drugged, sexually assaulted by multiple fraternity members and was incapable of consenting at the time.
4: Well, this was reminding me about what we were talking about a minute ago, about people thinking, what's the point in coming forward and talking about my assault? And the fact that no charges were pressed the first time around, right, is what we think of, I think. I think it's, I just can't imagine how many times this has happened, to be honest.
3: A woman has been,
4: I mean, this is an allegation, but I can't imagine how many times it has actually happened that a young woman has been drugged and raped in a fraternity house. It would be off the scale over the decades.
2: Yeah, and I can see that ABC News did report that Cornell itself did conduct an investigation, which resulted in some expulsions and suspensions, and also the fraternity was shut down.
3: Some of them even got let off with just writing an essay.
4: Well, let off by who?
3: By the university.
4: So that's, so not all of them were expelled?
3: Not all of them.
2: Yeah, some suspensions and some expulsions.
3: So that's the side of social media I was on.
4: And also,
3: so disgusting.
4: Significantly, taking a case to the civil court means that the bar is lower, right, of proving guilt. So the civil court's where you sue people. So I guess this is what this young woman has done, right?
3: Yeah.
4: She's been rebuffed by police, so she's gone civilly. So is this case ongoing, or has the civil court?
3: Yes, the New York prosecutors have now reopened the case as criminal investigation after reviewing the new allegations and evidence.
4: Well, because you've got two things going on here, right? You've got not only the civil case, which has kicked up evidence, but also the media attention.
2: Yeah,
3: and the media attention, like big names like Florence, how do I say her last name? Plough?
2: Florence, the actress? Yeah. Florence Pugh.
3: She's posted to social media saying, I'm no longer tired. I'm enraged by schools protecting boys in fear of their futures being wrecked. So there's been lots of uproar and conversations about men being protected, and I'm not mentioning anything, but even in Australia, there's a huge case at the moment where these men are being protected.
4: See, this is what I'm saying, and all of this goes to inform victims, don't bother.
3: Yeah.
4: Right? Just focus on getting on with your life and your recovery, because you won't get, I mean, in Australia, our as much as I'm saying things are better now, we still know the prosecution rate for rape is like 2%.
2: Yeah.
4: Of those that are reported.
2: Of like the 5% that's reported.
4: Right. These are the situations. And, you know, bless this young woman for saying, no, I'm going to take a stand and I'm not going to give up and I'm not going to just let it go. Boys will be boys.
3: Absolutely.
4: I shouldn't have been there. I shouldn't have, you know, all those ways that victims blame themselves. I think this stuff does chip away at public perception, and I think it does change things little by little.
2: And I think even with Cornell University, you know, I have no idea the extent of their investigation, and I do know lots of people online are saying that it was nowhere near enough. But I would have thought even just a few years ago, there may not have even been an investigation, let alone something that resulted in expulsion.
4: For sure. What evidence do we have? Do we have any witnesses who say they saw it? No.
2: Well,
4: it's your word against theirs. They all say it didn't happen.
2: That's why people go to the civil court, because it's like, how the hell are you supposed to prove criminally a sexual assault? I mean, I know there are ways sometimes, but you'd have to, so many things would have to come in line to prove that.
4: Even if you can prove people had sex, you can't prove it wasn't consensual. So it is difficult, but, you know, good on her for pushing this forward. God, the poor thing. And I think you're right. I think the university taking it very seriously, hopefully will have ramifications for that campus, to make that campus safer. But Lex Lasry, former Supreme Court judge, said something so interesting the other day. I can't remember. It was probably on his podcast, Law the Podcast, that I heard him say this, where he said, you know, I don't think anyone's thinking about the penalty for murder when they kill someone.
3: Yeah.
4: I don't think anyone thinks, oh, should I? I really don't want to go to jail for 15 to 25, depending on, you know, mitigating circumstances. He's like, I don't. And this is similar. I just wonder if people at university, they're young people. I wonder if 5 years from now, some young men might think, oh, will we allegedly drug this girl and assault her, or will we not? Because if we get sprung, it could be
5: really
4: bad.
5: We can refer to the 2024 case of the Cornell type.
4: Yes, precedent set by the 2024 yes. Cornell 7 case. I don't know. We don't know the extent to which these things actually filter through to individuals' brains. But,
5: yeah, that's true.
4: But I think she is changing the conversation, which is great.
3: Absolutely. Yeah.
4: You're listening to True Crime Tonight around Australia. And coming up, a colourful chat with a colourful chappy. A fabulous man. His name is John Herbert. He's been prison adjacent for most of his life, but he's met a lot of other fellas who have, and he's written a book about it called Crossroads, and he's going to chat about it with us soon on True Crime Tonight.
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2: This is True Crime Tonight. It's Sunday night. We're here every Sunday night from 6 till 7. And every Sunday night we bring you a little chat. And it's a snippet of a longer conversation that you can hear on the podcast, Australian True Crime. And our guest today describes himself as prison adjacent. John Herbert is a Sydney-based boxing trainer who spent decades running a gym in Merrylands, where he worked with young men at risk of heading into crime or prison. His book, Crossroads, tells the first-hand stories of 13 Australian men whose lives have involved crime, incarceration, sport, and adversity, exploring the pivotal moments that changed the course of their lives and their paths towards redemption.
3: They're tainted with a brush, you know, that I don't believe in. Whenever you've done something wrong, you're referred to as that kind of person. I don't see it as that, you know. People make mistakes. Everyone makes mistakes. But if you're in, for example, a bikey lifestyle, you know, you're tainted as that and everyone's the same. You know, you could be in a bike club and you've got, you know, a bad apple here or a bad apple there, but the whole thing is the whole club's tainted with that same brush as well. I don't agree with that. People also want to know, what made that person who was a normal person all of a sudden become this kind of person or that kind of person?
2: Although when you say who was a normal person, have you found, I certainly have, that many offenders have deprived backgrounds actually, deprived childhoods, that many offenders, and certainly violent offenders, are born into violence and dysfunctional family setups.
3: Oh, 100%, I totally agree. One person in particular, Joey Dryden. Out of all the people that I've met in my life and heard their stories and their upbringings, he has had the most horrific childhood. Oh, it's next to none. Like, we dealt a little bit into it in the book. The things that poor, as a kid, went through, having to live under a house, you know, like, that's just horrific and horrid. Walking the streets at the age of 12, you know, just lost. He was a lost kid, you know, and the way he built his life, you know, and he's had to face a lot of challenging times, you know, and then eventually became a bikie. That was a brotherhood. That was a thing that gave him love, gave him hope. That was a culture that brought him in and made him feel wanted and loved, and he got support from.
2: You know, I'm often criticised for being too soft on offenders or for talking to offenders and, you know, being soft on them. But it's hard to hear someone's life story like that and not feel for them and not ask yourself how culpable they are really for their crimes when they've been so mistreated in life.
3: I came from a very loving family. I had wonderful parents, unbelievable parents, whereas a lot of the people in the book didn't have that love and the security from home life. You know, people like Joey, he's a perfect example, just wanted to be loved, just wanted that. He never had it. So you can understand why some people go off the rails and go in a different direction.
2: We know the effects that football, for example, has had on some blokes who've taken a lot of head knocks. Craig Field is a bloke that you talk to in this book, a rugby league player. Tell us, I don't know if that's his story, but it just reminded me that you do have a football element to the book Crossroads. Tell us Craig's story.
3: Craig's story is completely different to everyone in the book. He was just caught in a position where he's reacted, made one of those decisions, and it changed his life forever. I've been in that position many, many, many times, and I've been lucky. Whereas on this one occasion where, like, this event with Craig Field went on for hours inside the pub with one bloke that was just causing trouble, stirring trouble, causing trouble, you know, and then it moved outside. Craig Field actually went to the bottle, got some takeaway grog, gave it to him, please, can you just leave? And then his mate ended up in an argument with this other bloke, and then the fight started, and then, so Craig's gone whack and killed him.
2: Well, yeah, one punch can kill, as we know. It's now grounds for manslaughter, which it wasn't at the time of the David Hicks.
3: Yeah, well, he got charged with murder and then downgraded to manslaughter.
2: Mm. You don't have to be a famous sports person. Sometimes you're sort of a bit famous around the traps. If we talk about Graham Henry, for example, very notorious, famous or infamous in certain circles.
4: Very.
2: I can imagine blokes every now and then would think, especially as he's ageing, that blokes might think, maybe I can take him and make a name for myself.
3: No, he's the opposite. He's so well-regarded, liked, respected. People would rather buy him a drink, get a photo, have a chat. No one tries him out. He's old school. He's the last of the old school gangsters where, you know, what you did or what you said you were going to do, you did. You're respected for what you did. You've seen what society's like today. Like, it's just out of control. But back in them days, they kept the lid on everything in Sydney. You know, whatever was going on, whether it be, you know, organised crime, murder, drugs, racketeering, anything that was controlled.
2: Do people ever grow out of being scallywags? I mean...
3: Yeah, everyone grows up.
2: Do you reckon?
3: Up. Yeah.
2: Oh, that's interesting. Okay.
3: Yeah, one day you just... You'll come across it and go, I've had enough of this lifestyle, you know, I'm over it. You know, I was always teetering on the edge one way or the other, and eventually took me a long time to, as Mum always used to say, when are you going to grow up?
2: Because these blokes, a lot of these blokes did more than one stint in jail, right?
3: Yeah, I guess.
2: So it seems to me, anecdotally, that once someone's been to jail once, it sort of loses its fear factor.
3: Especially if you make a name for yourself in jail too. When you go back, you know, you're there with sort of open arms of your welcome, you're back, how you been here. That was their family's inside. That's why a lot of people would go back, you know, because that was their family in there. I'm not saying the people in the book were that, but a lot of the generations of people, that's what they go back to, because when they come out, they're lost. And you know, they're looking, that's why they end up getting themselves into more trouble and they're back in again. That's sort of, it's like a merry-go-round. You get off, but you seem to get back on.
2: Thank you to our lovely, colourful guest, John Herbert. And if you'd like to listen to the full interview with him, you can check that conversation out on the Australian True Crime Podcast, available on the iHeart app or wherever you get your podcasts. Thanks for listening to True Crime Tonight. We'll be back next Sunday from 6 till 7. 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
5: Nothing.
2: She's signing.
5: We're just ready to sign out. 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
12: 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I'm going to play Olivia Rodrigo's Serena Joy next because it's on heavy rotation on my feed. The lyrics are pretty political with topics such as social oppression, modern politics, and complacency. It's actually based off the character from The Handmaid's Tale. So if you're a BookTok girly like me, or you've watched the TV show, you're going to love it. And if you haven't, I think you're still going to love it anyway. Here's Olivia Rodrigo with Serena Joy on TikTok Trending.

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1: Ulla here on TikTok Trending, bringing you the songs that keep popping up on your phone. Steve Lacey's Nothing is one of those tracks that sounds calm, but the internet has turned it into the soundtrack for overthinking. So whether you're lamenting breakup season or that vintage item that's sold to someone else, this song is going to hit you hard. Here's Steve Lacey with Nothing on TikTok Trending.

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1: Ullah here on TikTok Trending, the show that serves you the best songs from your TikTok feed. And this next one is bringing the drama. Usher's Stop the Wedding has taken off because it's basically made for edits where someone realizes very dramatically that the wedding should absolutely not be happening. People are using it for TV couples, film scenes, and red flags. 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
2: ANZ presents Birds of the World. While Gavin blissfully sleeps, this vigilant bird, the ANZ Falcon, is on high alert. Yes, his ANZ Falcon watches for fraud 24/7. So should a fraudster use Gavin's card details while he snores, his ANZ Falcon will swoop in. ANZ Fraud Protection. Now it's personal. 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
3: As we kickstart your Monday morning, most of your sunny coast roads looking pretty clear at the moment. A quiet run on the Sunshine Motorway. No delays at all through Sippy Downs, Mountain Creek, and also pretty good around Budgerim and Maroochydore or Kalange Road. Also, Nicklin Way, they're moving well on the Bruce Highway. Clear run to and from Caboolture. 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The Industry School prepares students for vocational careers through practical learning, apprenticeships and traineeships, enrolling years 10 and 11 now for 2027. 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
4: Kickstarting your Monday morning with a pretty good run on most of those sunny coast roads. It is quiet on the Bruce Highway at the moment. No dramas at all southbound back towards Brisbane and also heading north towards Yandina. Mostly is clear. No big delays on the Sunshine Motorway. Also, a nice run each direction, Caloundra Road and Nicklin Way. 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
2: Bruce Highway running to and from the Sunshine Coast, looking nice and clear at the moment. Also, things still looking very quiet on the Sunshine Motorway. 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
9: Good morning, it's Bruce Atkinson here. More illegal e-bikes have been seized on the Sunshine Coast than any other region in Queensland since the start of a police crackdown 3 months ago. Since the operation commenced on July 1, police have issued more than 2,400 fines across the state. About 60% of those were for riders failing to wear a helmet, while a further 157 riders were caught speeding. 68 drink riders were also caught. Police Minister Dan Purdy says the Sunshine Coast is a hotspot for illegal devices.
10: The crackdown we established 3 months ago with nation-leading laws has seen our police on the Sunshine Coast seize almost 150 of these devices. And unfortunately, we saw too many people injured. We saw a young person lose their life at Sippy Downs, and we promised to make a difference and to keep people safe.
9: Reality TV personality Sam Wood will face a court on the Sunshine Coast today, charged with alleged domestic violence offences. The 46-year-old was refused bail following his arrest in Noosa on Saturday night. Sunshine Coast Water Police will continue their patrols across local waterways for today's public holiday. They're checking boaties offshore as well as in local rivers, creeks and lakes. Constable Adam Threlfall says they want people to have a safe long weekend.
11: We'll be targeting alcohol and drug drivers as well as safety compliance. The message is that we want everyone to have fun, but reckless behaviour won't be tolerated. And if anyone's caught being reckless, consequences will be enforced.
9: Sunshine Coast swimmers Lani Pallister and Sam Short have continued their amazing form this year at the Australian Short Course Championships in Sydney. 24-year-old Pallister competed in every freestyle event from the 100 metres to the 1500, winning all but the shortest distance, where she came second. She finished in the pool on Friday night and returned to the coast early on Saturday, in time to win the 1.2k Bluff to Bar Ocean Swim for Alex Surf Club. Meanwhile, Short won the 400, 800 and 1500 metre freestyle events. They're both part of the Australian team that will compete at the World Championships in Beijing in December. In national news, economists say it's time governments found a new way to fund our roads Amid revelations, petrol and diesel vehicle drivers have paid for almost half $1 billion worth of electric vehicle charging infrastructure. This comes as EV drivers avoid paying fuel excise and still aren't paying an equivalent road use charge. And tributes are coming in for one of the longest-serving Play School hosts who's died aged 90. Alistair Smart was a regular on the kids' show for 27 years and featured on the first ever episode back in 1966. And now with sport, here's Brooke Seychelle.
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12: And back to our top story. The Roosters are NRL premiers once again after getting the better of the Knights in a tight contest in Sydney. The Tricolours getting the better of a heavily supported Newcastle side, finishing 19-18 winners. Skipper James Tedesco claiming the Clive Churchill medal. Speaking on Nine after the match, he was full of emotion.
13: Oh, I don't think I'd be emotional. So proud of this team. Oh, what a game. I'm speechless.
12: And that's the latest in news and sport.
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4: Just getting some very minor delays now at the intersection, Caloundra Road and Bruce Highway there. Nothing too major though at the moment. Most of your other Sunshine Coast roads are looking pretty good, including the Sunshine Motorway. Caloundra Road otherwise is looking nice and clear, as is Nicklin Way. 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
2: Just getting a few minor delays building at the moment, mostly at the intersection with Calandra Road and Bruce Highway. But otherwise, most of your majors are moving well. The Bruce Highway run otherwise is moving good there in each direction. Also around the Sunshine Motorway, still pretty good run there each direction through Sippy Downs and Mountain Creek. 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
8: Good morning, it's Bruce Atkinson here. It's off to court today for reality TV personality Sam Wood, who's been arrested on domestic violence charges on the Sunshine Coast. Police were called to a property on Hastings Street in Noosa on Saturday night. The 46-year-old former Bachelor contestant charged with the DV offence of assault occasioning bodily harm and strangulation. He's been refused bail and is due in Maroochydore Magistrates Court this morning. The Sunshine Coast is a hotspot for illegal e-bikes in Queensland. Since the police operation commenced on July 1, they've issued more than 2,400 fines across the state. About 60% of those were for riders failing to wear a helmet, while a further 157 riders were caught speeding. Police Minister Dan Purdy says 68 drink riders were also caught.
9: Our police on the Sunshine Coast have seized almost 150 of these devices. That's the most in Queensland. We know the Sunshine Coast was the epicentre of this issue. We've passed nation-leading laws and our police on the Sunshine Coast will continue to make sure people are safe on our footpaths and on our roads and take decisive action against these people using these dangerous and illegal devices.
8: The Defence Force has destroyed a World War II bomb at Wattulla on the Sunshine Coast. The 11-kilogram bomb was found on the beach around midnight on Saturday. It was blown up by a bomb disposal crew around 4 a.m. The area was used as a live firing range during the war. Sunshine Coast Water Police are urging boaties to stay safe during today's public holiday. They'll be out and about on the water, including offshore, as well as in local rivers, creeks and lakes. Constable Adam Threlfall says they're focused on key safety issues.
10: Usually we mainly like education based about safety compliance, having your life jackets on board. As we know, things can go wrong. But with alcohol and drug driving, we really want to focus on that. It's just not tolerated.
8: 21 teams from 11 countries, including Australia, will be competing at the Asia Pacific Sixes Lacrosse Championship at the Sunshine Coast Stadium for the next 6 days. The event is the first step in qualifying for the Los Angeles Olympics in 2028, with the top five men's and women's teams competing here, securing a place at the World Championships. Sixes Lacrosse is a faster, shorter version of field lacrosse, featuring six players per team, a smaller field, 4 8-minute quarters and a 30-second shot clock. Tickets are available at the stadium. In national news, Australians and Kiwis could travel across the Tasman without having to show a passport under a new proposal being pushed by the New Zealand Prime Minister. A trial could be up and running by the 2028 Cricket World Cup. Travellers would be required to submit their passport details digitally before departure. And now with sport, here's Brooke Seychelle.
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11: Back to our top story, and the Roosters have claimed both the NRL and NRLW premierships overnight. Departing star Connor Watson was handed a premiership ring despite not playing. Concussion ruled him out after copping a knock in their prelim win over the Dolphins. Watson's off to the Dragons next year before joining the PNG Chiefs in 2028. And over to the AFL, where Sam Walsh is a dual John Nicholls medalist, taking out Carlton's best and fairest last night with a record 212 votes. That's the latest in news and sport.
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4: Just getting a few minor delays starting to build at the moment each direction on Alexandra Parade in Alexandra Headlands at the moment, but most of your other sunny coast roads are still looking good. Nice clear run on the Sunshine Motorway. There are no big delays also on the Bruce Highway at the moment to and from Caboolture. 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
5: Good morning, light nor'westers across the Coast Beach. We've got a solid 1.2 metres of easterly swell at about 12-second intervals and a low tide at 9.15. 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
1: 91.1 Hot FM, Sunshine Coast traffic.
2: Monday, public holiday is well and truly underway. Most of those sunny coast roads still looking pretty clear at the moment. The Bruce Highway, no big issues at all to report. And also on the Sunshine Motorway, we've still got a clear on there in each direction through Sippy Downs, Mountain Creek, and pretty quiet still around Maroochydore and Budgerim. This weekend, IGA get Primo Shortcut Runner's Bacon, 750 grams, a half price, just $8.40. That's worth pulling over for. It ends October 6th at participating stores and excludes IGA local grocer. It's Paul with another update in 30 minutes on 91.1. 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
9: Good morning, Bruce Atkinson here. Reality TV personality Sam Wood will face a court on the Sunshine Coast today, charged with alleged domestic violence offences. The 46-year-old Victorian was refused bail following his arrest in Noosa on Saturday night. The former Bachelor contestant is charged with assault occasioning bodily harm, domestic violence and strangulation in a domestic setting. More illegal e-bikes have been seized on the Sunshine Coast than any other region in Queensland since the start of a police crackdown 3 months ago. Since the police operation started on July 1, police have issued more than 2,400 fines. About 60% of those were for riders failing to wear a seatbelt, while a further 157 riders were caught speeding. 68 drink riders were also caught across the state. Police Minister Dan Purdy says the Sunshine Coast is a hotspot for illegal e-mobility devices.
10: The crackdown we established 3 months ago with nation-leading laws has seen our police on the Sunshine Coast seize almost 150 of these devices. And unfortunately, we saw too many people injured. We saw a young person lose their life at Sippy Downs, and we promised to make a difference and to keep people safe.
9: Meanwhile, Sunshine Coast Water Police will continue their patrols across local waterways for today's public holiday. They're checking boaties offshore as well as in local rivers, creeks and lakes. Constable Adam Threlfall says they want people to have a safe long weekend.
11: We'll be targeting alcohol and drug drivers as well as safety compliance. The message is that we want everyone to have fun, but reckless behaviour won't be tolerated. And if anyone's caught being reckless, consequences will be enforced.
9: Sunshine Coast swimmers Lani Pallister and Sam Short have continued their amazing form this year at the Australian Short Course Swimming Championships in Sydney. 24-year-old Pallister competed in every freestyle event from 100 metres to 1500, winning all but the shortest distance, where she came second. She finished in the pool on Friday night and returned to the coast early on Saturday in time to win the 1.2k Bluff to Bar Ocean Swim for Alex Surf Club. Meanwhile, Short won the 400, 800 and 1500 metre freestyle events. They're both part of the Australian team that'll compete at the World Championships in Beijing in December. In national news, one of the Knights fans hit by an out-of-control car at a fan event in Newcastle on Saturday has recounted the moment he thought he was going to die. An 18-year-old driver is in custody after a BMW hit a group of fans seeing off their NRL team before the grand final. 48-year-old Chris Clancy, one of 10 people injured. He's spoken to Nine from hospital following surgery for broken bones, including his spine.
12: Yeah, I remember the whole thing. The car came into the roundabout, the road was wet and he's lost control and just sideswiped the whole group of us.
9: And now with sport, here's Brooke Seychelle.
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13: Returning to our top story, and it's the end of an era for Daly Cherry Evans, playing his last NRL game in the Roosters' win over the Knights in last night's grand final before he heads to the English Super League next year. He's told Nine he always believed in the side.
14: Yeah, I didn't want to sound arrogant or overly confident, but I had so much belief in this club, the players, the coach. This is what it's all about, and we did it. And I'm so, so proud to be here, and I just can't wait to go see my family.
13: That's the latest in news and sport.
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0: 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Sunshine Coast traffic.
2: A few minor delays at the moment, mostly just at the intersection with Kalanta Road and also the Bruce Highway, but the rest of your majors around the place looking not too bad. A nice run on the Sunshine Motorway around Budrum, Maroochydore, and still clear through Sepia Downs and Mountain Creek, and also Kalanta Road and Nickland Way. They're looking pretty quiet at the moment. 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
4: 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We got a solid 1 to 1.2 metres easterly swell at 11-second intervals, and we got a low tide at 9.15. 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
2: Look over your sunny coast roads, just a few very minor delays there. Alexandra Parade around Alexandra Headlands, then nothing too major at the moment. Most of your major sunny coast roads are still moving well, including the Bruce Highway in each direction. No major dramas on the Sunshine Motorway, and we've still got a clear run on Nicklin Way. Looking for a hands-on high school? The Industry School prepares students for vocational careers through practical learning, apprenticeships and traineeships. 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
8: Good morning, Bruce Atkinson with you. The Sunshine Coast is a hotspot for illegal e-bikes in Queensland. Since the police operation started on July 1, police have issued more than 2,400 fines across the state. About 60% of those were for riders failing to wear a helmet, while a further 157 were caught speeding. Police Minister Dan Purdy says 68 drink riders were also caught across the state.
9: Our police on the Sunshine Coast have seized almost 150 of these devices. That's the most in Queensland. We know the Sunshine Coast was the epicentre of this issue. We've passed nation-leading laws, and our police on the Sunshine Coast will continue to make sure people are safe on our footpaths and on our roads and take decisive action against these people using these dangerous and illegal devices.
8: The Defence Force has destroyed a World War II bomb at Wattulla on the Sunshine Coast. The 11-kilogram artillery shell was found on the beach around midnight on Saturday. It was blown up by a bomb disposal crew around 4 a.m. The area was used as a live firing range during the war. Sunshine Coast Water Police are urging boaties to stay safe during today's public holiday. They'll be out and about on the water, including offshore as well as in local rivers, creeks and lakes. Constable Adam Threlfall says they're focused on key safety issues.
10: Usually we mainly like education-based about safety compliance, having your life jackets on board. As we know, things can go wrong. But with alcohol and drug driving, we really want to focus on that. It's just not tolerated.
8: It's off to court today for reality TV personality Sam Wood, who's been arrested on domestic violence charges on the Sunshine Coast. Police were called to a property on Hastings Street in Noosa on Saturday night. The 46-year-old Victorian and former bachelor contestant is charged with the DV offence of assault occasioning bodily harm and strangulation. He's been refused bail and is due in Maroochydore Magistrates Court this morning. 21 teams from 11 countries, including Australia, will be competing at the Asia Pacific Sixers Lacrosse Championship at Sunshine Coast Stadium for the next 6 days. The event is the first step in qualifying for the Los Angeles Olympics in 2028, with the top five men's and women's teams competing here, securing a place at the World Championships. Sixers lacrosse is a faster, shorter version of field lacrosse, featuring six players per team, a smaller field, 4 8-minute quarters and a 30-second shot clock. In national news, Victoria's counter-terrorism team is investigating the co-pilot accused of trying to crash a flight to Israel. It's been revealed the 29-year-old studied in Australia for 3 years before his visa expired in 2019. A probe is underway, investigating all of his known associates and communication while here. And now with sport, here's Brooke Seychelles.
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11: Nathan Buckley won't coach North Melbourne in 2027 after declaring himself raring to get back into head coaching just last week. The former Collingwood great and current Cats assistant has now turned down a request to interview for the Roos' top job. And out-of-form Aussie batter Marnus Labuschagne has made a timely century. The top-order batsman making an unbeaten century against an invitational 11 in South Africa ahead of Friday's first test against the Proteas. That's the latest in news and sport.
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12: Top of 26. It's going to be a pearl of a Monday. Tomorrow, late shower expected, 27 at the top. Showers around for Wednesday and Thursday with overnight lows of 16.
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1: 91.1 Hot FM, Sunshine Coast traffic.
2: Already seeing some delays back to Brisbane on the Bruce Highway southbound from pretty much Glenview down through to Bells Creek. Then you get a bit of a break and it slows up again down through Caboolture. Sunshine Motorway building up both directions between Kwana Way and Karawatha Drive through Mountain Creek and Nicklin Way. A little patchy through Warana, Davide Way at speed through Perugia and Andrew Marcus Beach. 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
10: Morning, I'm Brooke Seychelle. The PM and Climate Change Minister are heading to Fiji today for climate talks at the Pre-COP Leaders event. The three-day event is run by the United Nations and focuses on climate change ahead of the main conference next month. However, the trips come with a degree of secrecy. Climate Minister Chris Bowen reportedly dodging questions about the cost of the meeting to taxpayers ahead of their trip today. One of the Newcastle Knights fans hit by an out-of-control car at a fan event in Newcastle on Saturday has recounted the moment he thought he was going to be killed. 48-year-old Chris Clancy was one of 10 injured after a BMW careened into a group of fans seeing off their NRL team before the grand final. He's told Nine he's recovering from surgery on broken bones.
11: Yeah, I remember the whole thing. The car came into the roundabout, the road was wet and he's lost control and just sideswiped the whole group of us.
10: Australian authorities and Victoria's counter-terrorism team are investigating the co-pilot accused of trying to hijack a flight to Israel. It's been revealed the 29-year-old studied in Australia for 3 years before his visa expired in 2019. A probe is now underway investigating all of his known associates and communication while here. And reality TV couple Sam and Snez